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0: 94.9 HOM. All right, my friends, here we go with the secret to making better and smarter decisions. New research suggests it helps to practice something known as Elysium, where you refer to yourself and your decisions or your problems in the third person. So, for example, instead of me wondering, should I practice some piano today? Elysium encourages me to ask, should John practice the piano today, which would make him a better performer? Why does that simple shift in phrasing matter when it comes to making decisions? Well, David Robson is the author of the book, The Expectation Effect, How Your Mindset Can Transform Your Life. He says, often when we're making decisions that will affect us personally, our thoughts get clouded by emotions that tend to stop us from using logic and rational thinking. Robson says, it's why many of us find it much easier to give advice to others than to try following our own advice, but that's also why shifting your thoughts into the third person is going to help. Researchers say this is because this Elysium creates distance between your problems and your emotions. And again, it's as simple as talking to yourself as if you're talking to your best friend by using your own name in the third person.
1: Intelligence for your life.
0: And coming up, cheese, pickles, cottage cheese. These are the power foods that you can use to fix your gut bacteria. I'll tell you all about it next.

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This is Intelligence for Your Life Radio. I'm John Tesh on 94.9 HOM. All right, let's talk about probiotics for a moment. Sales of supplements and probiotic drinks are skyrocketing lately because research is showing the good bacteria in them can prevent and treat things like irritable bowel syndrome, allergies, and even obesity. Probiotics are

0: also known to improve digestion, the immune system, acne, and can even improve your mood. It all comes down to the way probiotics affect our gut, our second brain. They increase the variety of good bacteria in our system and crowd out the bad. And the best way to do that is through our everyday diet. So instead of taking supplements or in addition to, here are a few foods you may not have known are good sources of probiotics, like Parmesan cheese. Yeah, it contains lactic acid bacteria that can create gut-healthy probiotics. Pickles are a great source. They're cucumbers brined in salt water and fermented, of course, giving you that beneficial bacteria. Each spear of pickle offers vitamins A and K, which are important for blood and cell health. One more good source of probiotics, cottage cheese. Because it's fermented, just check the package label to make sure it says it has live and active cultures.
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0: 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What makes a great playlist at work? Songs that make you feel good. Sweet dreams are made of this. A wide variety of different eras. If I could, then I would. And textures. 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Your home for feel-good variety. 94.9 HOM.
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0: 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I'm John Tesh on 94.9 HOM. So here's a headline I was not expecting to speak on the radio today. Your bra could be bumming you out. Yeah, Christine Carter is a happiness expert from UC Berkeley, and she says bad moods, they don't always come from inside us and how we feel emotionally. They can be triggered by outside sources like a bra that's pinching you, shoes that are too tight, a belt that's digging into you, or even an overhead light that makes you squint. And relieving that bad mood can be as simple as changing your clothing, reducing that harsh light, or opening a window and getting some fresh air. There you go.
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0: 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I'm John Tesh on 94.9 HOM. It's the John Tesh Radio Show. I am your host, Intelligence for Your Life. You know, intermittent fasting is trendy. We're always talking about it. But now we know it could absolutely have life-changing benefits. According to the Annals of Internal Medicine, eating only during a limited time frame every day can help prevent, control, or reverse something known as metabolic syndrome, a group of conditions like high blood pressure, high cholesterol, and high blood sugar. And it affects 1 in 3 North Americans. And those symptoms increase the risk for type 2 diabetes, heart disease, and stroke. Now, this new research shows that intermittent fasting could reset the body's rhythms, helping people process sugars and fats better. I love intermittent fasting, and I'm convinced it's helped me beat cancer. In the study, participants could only eat during an 8 to 10 hour window each day, but they could eat whatever they wanted. At the end of a 3-month study, the intermittent fasters had more stable blood sugar and lost more than 3 to 5% of their weight and body fat. What's great about this is that it didn't involve any medication, and it's something anybody can do. So if you have metabolic syndrome or you want to head it off, try only eating from 9 to 6 each day or any 8 to 10 hour window and see if your health doesn't improve dramatically.
1: Intelligence for your life.
0: And just ahead, the latest science supporting planks and wall sits. I'm going to tell you why physiologists are recommending old school isometrics to lower

0: 94.9 HOM. Experts have said for years, and we've reported it here on the show, that aerobic exercise helps reduce blood pressure. But now there's new research that's telling us adding isometric or static exercises is crucial as well. I just started doing these, and it's pretty amazing. So this is a type of exercise where you engage your muscles and stay in one position without moving. It's a lot easier than a lot of other exercises until you're about 1 minute in, and then it's not easy anymore. So we're talking about planks, right? Which are basically stationary push-ups. You know what a plank looks like. Or wall sits. And I started doing these, and it's amazing. You put your back against a wall with your knees bent at 90 degrees as if you're sitting on a chair. And then you hold it for as long as you can. My wife's record is 7 minutes. I can't do any more than 2 minutes. A study in the British Journal of Sports Medicine analyzed 33 years worth of blood pressure data on 16,000 people, along with their exercises. And it turns out the greatest reductions in blood pressure came from isometric exercise, including planks and wall sits and hand grips and leg squeezes. Why is isometric exercise so good for our heart? Because the extended poses, which last from 30 seconds to 2 minutes or 7 minutes in my wife's case, engage all muscle groups. This helps improve blood flow through the body's organs so the heart doesn't have to work so hard. So incorporate some isometric exercise into your workout routine.
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0: 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I'm John Tesh on 94.9 HOM. Hey, you're like me. Do you love hosting game nights at your house? But as you probably know, the fun and games can easily turn ugly if you're with people who are super competitive or prone to sore loser behavior. So here we go. I'm not going to name anybody in my family. Here we go with some strategies to help you avoid any game night drama. And this comes from a new OnePoll survey. This could be the most valuable information you get on the show today. First, you may want to skip playing Monopoly, Uno, and Sorry. These games were singled out as the ones most likely to cause tension on game night, with the most common issues being people suddenly quitting because they're losing, people accusing others of cheating, and people arguing over the rules. That's a big one here, the rules. It also helps to invite older adults to play on game night because, generally speaking, the older somebody is, the less likely they are to get hostile over games. In fact, this survey found the average baby boomer over the age of 60 is 6 times less likely to ever be banished from a game compared to players under the age of 25. Here's one more way to avoid game night drama. Play as teams. Yeah, I like doing this. Researchers found that when people compete as a team instead of individually, they're significantly more likely to direct their negative emotions toward the game itself than toward other players. Be careful out there, will you?
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1: Can we talk about pets for a minute?
0: Absolutely.
1: We've got one roaming around here somewhere, or Leroy the dog. According to the Journal of the American Medical Association, JAMA,
0: yep.
1: If you live alone, a pet can protect your brain.
0: Oh, yeah.
1: So 8,000 adults were in a study, over 50 years old, and they found that living alone normally speeds up memory decline, but for pet owners, the effect basically vanished. Not like 20%, 100%.
0: Crazy.
1: Their verbal memory and world recall declined at the same slow rate as people living with others. The reason? Loneliness is one of the biggest drivers of cognitive decline.
0: 100%. Well, because two things happen. Well, several things happen. One is, I don't know about you, but when I have Leroy, I'm talking to him the entire time when it's just the two of us. So I'm getting a little bit of verbal stimulation. I'm forming words. When you live alone and you don't have a pet, unless you're crazy, you don't talk out loud to yourself the same way you would to a pet. So that's one helpful thing. The other is it gives you a sense of purpose and regularity. You have to go outside at the same time every day. You have to feed the pet at the same time every day. And if you don't, the pet will let you know. All of that adds up, that kind of regularity, routine, and conversation adds up to benefiting your slowing or stopping cognitive decline. We know this to be true. Multiple studies have shown this.
1: Every pet except for Leroy, he just stares at you and you have to figure it out.
0: Well, yeah, but that processing is good for your brain.

0: 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I'm John Tesh on 94.9 HOM. All right, calling all online shoppers. If you tend to overspend, vow to only shop online from a computer, not from your iPad or your phone. Well, this advice comes from the Journal of Consumer Psychology this time. They found shoppers were more likely to impulse buy and overspend when shopping from a touch screen device. It's because with a touch screen, you're touching the item. Not in real life, of course, but it works the same way. In our brain, touching it on a screen makes us feel more ownership over the item and makes us more likely to click buy. This is creepy, but it's true. Online shopping with a keyboard and a mouse does not have the same effect.
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0: 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I'm John Tesh on 94.9 HOM. Get ready for longevity intelligence here on the John Tesh Radio Program, Intelligence for Your Health. Did you know that having friends is one of the biggest predictors of longevity now? Because friends reduce our stress, they increase life satisfaction, they provide mental stimulation and social support, all that stuff. And all you need, by the way, to make a new friend is 15 minutes. This is according to the journal Current Biology. They say spending 15 minutes together is all two strangers need to start feeling empathy for one another. So if you meet somebody you think could be a potential new friend, suggest a quick 15-minute meetup for coffee or a walk and build on that. Now, when it comes to established friendships, which of course is easier, the researchers found you should be spending your week socializing with them 90 minutes a week to maintain the friendship and for the relationship to improve your health and your longevity. You don't need to spend that 90 minutes with one person. You can break it up into 18 minutes each day with a different friend on the phone, going to lunch, or watching your favorite TV show together. Having friends, yes, is one of the biggest predictors of a long and happy life.
1: Now that's intelligence for your life.
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0: It's Lizzie and Chris in the morning right here on 94.9 HOM. 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
1: Another pair of tickets for the Coral Reefer Band. 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

0: 94.9 HOM. Welcome back to Intelligence for Your Life. Let's talk about our waistlines. Let's talk about belly fat. Let's get rid of it once and for all. Did you know there's a personality trait linked to a smaller waistline and linked to less belly fat? It's this: being mindful. That's the trait. A study in the International Journal of Behavioral Medicine found highly mindful people, those who have laser-like focus and who live in the moment, they have significantly less abdominal fat. For the study, researchers measured the amount of fat on the stomachs of nearly 400 study subjects, and then the researchers gave them a mindfulness test. Those with the highest mindfulness scores had the least amount of belly fat. Makes a lot of sense, because mindful eaters are more in tune with their body's hunger cues. So here we go. Tips how to be a more mindful eater and lose some belly fat from the experts. First, pay attention to what's going on with your body. Integrative medicine specialist Dr. Jennifer Daubenmeyer recommends trying to follow the sensation of the first bite of food as it goes down your esophagus, as it goes down into your belly. In mindful eating workshops, people start practicing this with just 3 or 4 raisins. It draws your attention to your sensory experience. Also, to eat more mindfully, clinical psychologist Dr. Katie Rickle says, pretend you're a food critic. Take note of the presentation. Take note of the nuances of flavor. Notice the texture. Notice the smell of the food. You're a food critic. It'll keep you in the moment, and the food you eat will be more satisfying. Again, the key to a smaller waistline and less belly fat is being more mindful.
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0: 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I'm John Tesh on 94.9 HOM. So what could be better than eating a comforting bowl of mac and cheese? Try eating the same mac and cheese as leftovers after it's been cooled in the fridge overnight. Why? Because when you cook and then cool any dish containing pasta or white rice, it turns those carbohydrates into resistant starch. And instead of behaving like carbs and spiking your blood sugar, they actually behave like fiber and improve your health. Now, this comes from Dr. Mindy Patterson, a professor of food science at Texas Woman's University. She says the process of cooling hot, starchy foods is proven to change their molecular structure, making them much harder for our gut to break down and digest. The result, after pasta and rice become so-called resistant starch, they hang out in the gut much longer, and then they attract more beneficial microbes, which have been linked to stabilizing our blood sugar, lowering inflammation, and reducing our risk for heart disease, obesity, even type 2 diabetes. Now, there's even some evidence that consuming more resistant starches could help lower your risk for colorectal and pancreatic cancers. Here's the bottom line. If you want to make any pasta or rice dish healthier, you let it cool down and eat it as leftovers.
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1: John Tesh with Gib Gerard, who has three kids under the age of 14. So you have now a ninth grader?
2: Yeah.
1: Oh, my gosh.
2: High schooler.
1: Ninth grader, seventh grader, and fourth grader. The fourth grader is your son.
2: Mm-hmm.
1: And so he's in elementary school.
2: Yes.
1: And a poll just came out that said 70% of elementary school boys said they would rather be a bartender than the president.
2: Okay. I think this is fair. First of all, my 14-year-old would definitely rather be president. I'll just put that out there. She would much rather run everything.
1: Right.
2: But I will say this. When you look at the world, I don't want to be president. Who wants to be president? And I'm not saying that I'm condoning drinking or not drinking, but I will say if you are going to a bartender, you're going to be very happy to see the bartender. Whoever's going to the bartender is happy. So,
1: and a good bartender doesn't drink anyway.
2: No, a good bartender is just there to serve.
1: Right.
2: And I'm just saying the people that want to drink are always happy to see the bartender. The stress is lower. Everything about that job sounds better. If I were an elementary schooler today, I would also lean into that. Plus, you know, I don't know. Can AI replace a bartender? I don't think so.
1: No.
2: Not a good one.
1: I remember Kevin Hart, the comedian, said that he was so proud of his son. His son came to him and said, "Dad, when I grow up, I want to be an astronaut." And he goes, "Oh, that's amazing." Yeah. He goes, "Or a dinosaur."
2: One or the other. Which is what every boy that age is obsessed with.
1: Exactly.

0: 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I'm John Tesh on 94.9 HOM. Personal question for you. Are your feet ticklish? Do you burst into hysterics during a pedicure? Turns out this is a good thing. It means you probably have good balance because ticklish feet mean the 7,000 nerves down there are functioning well and receiving messages from your brain. And we need that feedback so we can adjust our body to stay upright, whether we're hiking on an uneven trail, walking on ice, or trying to cross a cobblestone street in stilettos. But as we age, feet get less sensitive, which is one of the reasons senior citizens are more prone to falling. So to keep your feet functioning at their best, take 20 minutes a day to walk around barefoot. That stimulates pressure points on your soles that leads to better balance. Love it.
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0: 94.9 HOM. Are you like me? Is your New Year's resolution long gone, long forgotten? Well, experts are saying you and I may want to make a summer resolution. This comes from social psychologist Dr. Janina Steinmetz. Here's why she says these summer resolutions are much better than New Year's ones. First, it's finite. You're done as of Labor Day. Or you can push it to the actual end of summer, September 22nd this year, if you want to cheat. So there's less to commit to, which makes it less daunting. Summer resolutions are also easier to keep. Almost every kind of healthy habit is easier to maintain during sunny, warm weather. For example, it's much more appealing to eat a cold, crisp salad in July than January. It's also easier to go for a bike ride every day where you don't have to bundle up like the Michelin man. And if your resolution is to work on a personal project or even take a class, most people have lighter work schedules in summertime, like Fridays off. So you'll have more time to work on something new, something good. One more reason summer resolutions are better: we're happier when the weather is nice and the days are longer. And when we're happier, it is easier to stick to a new behavior pattern.
1: Intelligence for your life.
0: And coming up, a new and proven tip from our weight management files: how water, a little salt, and your morning breakfast is pretty much guaranteed to shrink your waistline. I'll connect the dots on the research next.

0: 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I'm John Tesh on 94.9 HOM. All right, my intelligent friends, here we go with a few ways to boost your metabolism. That's going to help you burn more calories all throughout the day. The first tip, have breakfast. It raises your resting metabolic rate, which is the rate at which your body burns energy when you're simply sitting down and doing nothing. And eating breakfast raises your metabolic rate more so than if you ate those same foods at dinner time. Plus, a study from the University of Bath in the UK found that eating breakfast encourages the body to burn more calories for fuel when you work out later in the day. Another metabolism booster, drink more water. According to the journal Frontiers in Nutrition, drinking more water helps your body break down fat more efficiently. That leads to greater weight loss. And then, have a phone curfew. Northwestern University found the blue light your phone emits increases insulin resistance. That makes it harder for your body to clear glucose from your bloodstream while you're sleeping. The result, you store more calories as fat. It acts like a hormonal signal to the body to gain weight.
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0: That's the word from researchers at the University of South Wales in Australia. They say grumpy people are not only better at decision-making, but also less gullible. Lead researcher, author, and psychology professor Joe Forgas says, when we're happy, we feel safe, so we're not on the lookout for imminent threats or thinking about how to survive. But when we're in a bad mood, we're more attentive, focused. We think things through more carefully. So we're better at seeing possible problems before they arise or finding a way out of a sticky situation. We also process information faster and have heightened memory skills when we're in a bad mood, so we can draw on past experiences for survival. And even though we're not trying to survive marauding animals nowadays, a bad mood still gives us extra skills to think our way out of problems. So next time you're in a bad mood, it may be the best time to make important decisions or solve any challenging problems in your life.
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I'm John Tesh on 94.9 HOM. Well, we now know there is an upside to being in a bad mood. Turns out it makes us more critical thinkers.

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0: 94.9 HOM. Here's a fascinating and unusual piece of heart-healthy intel. Ladies, plan a girls' night out. Do it today because we now know it can be just as good for your heart as hitting the gym. How does this work? Researchers at the University of Chicago found that lonely people have blood pressure levels about 20 to 30 points higher than more sociable people because bonding with friends keeps stress levels down. And over time, stress will trigger inflammation in your body that leads to fatty deposits in your arteries. A big old scientific excuse for planning a girl's night out.
1: Intelligence for your life.
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0: It's Lizzie and Chris of the morning right here on 94.9 HOM. And coming up on Wednesday morning, Lizzie Can't Lose returns.
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0: It's Lizzie and Chris in the morning right here on 94.9 HOM. 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

0: It's Lizzie and Chris in the morning right here on 94.9 HOM. And guess what, folks?
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0: It's Lizzie and Chris in the morning right here on 94.9 HOM. And guess what, folks?
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1: They say the holy water's watered down, and this town's lost its faith. 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

0: It's Lizzie and Chris in the morning right here on 94.9 HOM. And guess what, folks?
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1: Here are three things you need to know for Wednesday, July 29th on 94.9 HOM. New tariffs on Canadian imports could have a major impact on Maine consumers and businesses. The experts, they warn that higher costs on products like lumber, concrete, cars, and car parts may lead to increased prices. Maine relies heavily on trade with Canada. Many industries could feel the effects of that. Next up, Maine veteran Hal Kushner convinced filmmaker Ken Burns to attend a fundraiser in Kennebunkport after years of invitations. Kushner's determination and his experiences surviving more than 5 years as a Vietnam War prisoner of war make his story especially inspiring. And lastly, Saco paving contractor Richard Huff was indicted on charges of theft and home repair fraud. A customer claimed she had paid $5,000 deposit for driveway work that was never completed. The case reminds all of us to carefully check contractors before hiring. And those are three things you need to know for Wednesday, July 29th on the 94.9 HOM Morning Show with Lizzie and Chris.

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1: Delightfully happy that we actually get to talk to New Center Maine's Lee Goldberg before I leave for vacation next week.
2: Whoa.
1: Okay. So I'm not going to do any work on my vacation. However, I will make myself available for a Lee Goldberg phone call if you do wish so, or you guys can kiki behind my back.
3: Or Lee, next week, all sports.
1: All boys.
2: Okay, so two really important things just happened. One, you could argue you don't do any work when you are at work.
3: Fair. So, that's fair. Fair argument.
2: There's point one. Point two, have a great vacation. Chris and I will be tearing up some fantasy football for y'all.
3: Oh, that's
2: Monday.
3: Right. We're talking football.
2: Next Tuesday, we're doing mock draft. We're going mock draft Tuesday, baby.
3: And it's going to be for an hour.
1: Yeah, listener,
2: we're gonna break down the Mountaineers. We're going to I am ready for next.
3: Listeners have no idea what they're in store for next week.
1: Well, you know what's funny is I was at Planet Fitness yesterday with my wife, Nellie. Hi, Nellie. Good morning, baby. And we were having a massage in the massage chairs. And those are amazing, by the way. If you haven't tried it, they're epic. They really dig right in there. And the screen was playing college softball. It was Chicago against Utah. We were rooting for Chicago. And I thought of you and Chris immediately because the game was so hot. Do you guys watch? I know you watch college. We were sitting there screaming and yelling way past even after our massage was done, rooting for these college softball girls, players or whatever. It was really enticing.
2: Okay, so
3: what just happened there?
1: I'm telling you about my sports.
2: I'm not doubting your story. It sounds fantastic. I'm glad you had a good massage.
1: I did. Thanks.
2: It was not college softball in July.
3: No.
2: Because there is no college softball in July, but that's okay. It's
1: they
2: fine.
1: Were young.
3: Okay. Everyone's young now, dude. We're old.
2: Yeah.
1: I'm glad
2: that you're in your sporty spice era, and now you can play with Christopher and I as we talk about things of substance as we approach, you know, the ending of summer, but the beginning of the greatest, the most wonderful time of the year, which is, of course, football season.
3: Mm-hmm.
1: Oh, that's right. And Chris was all about it last week. He was like, guess what's starting? Football.
3: Mm-hmm.
1: And I was like, but doesn't that make it feel like fall? And I don't want it to be fall yet.
2: No, but here's the thing. You're going to have to leave summer. Fall is such a great soft landing because everybody loves fall.
1: Yeah.
2: Like, we get back-to-back seasons that are amazing. And then after fall is winter, and that sucks, except for the holidays. Like, the weather-wise, it sucks. And then after winter, it's more winter. So that also sucks. So if we had a spring, maybe it would have been. So, you know, we don't have spring here, so maybe it would be better if we had four seasons instead of three. But, like, summer, fall is a great double dip. Like, that's, like, everybody's happy when those seasons change. Because it's not as drastic as losing summer and then all of a sudden, bam, it's 12. Like, fall is so gorgeous up here. We can gradually get into fall, and then it gets crappy.
1: And then when we get to fall, we can have in-depth conversations about pumpkin spice.
2: Okay, let me tell you something right now. You know how much I love you. If those words come out of your mouth again.
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0: you get into your car and it's like an oven. I have a black car interior. My car is so hot. So the question is, do we start it and crank the AC for a few minutes before getting in and driving away? I've always done that. But experts say, no, get in the car, crank the AC, and start driving. This is the recommendation from Consumer Reports. They say air conditioning works best when the car is in motion rather than when it's idle. Because the faster the engine turns, the faster the air compressor runs. I get it. But when you first get in the car, open the rear windows for 10 to 20 seconds. That'll help vent out the hot air. And if you have a new car with eco mode, where the engine shuts down to save fuel at stop lights, turn that eco mode thing off, because it shuts down the engine and the air compressor when you stop, so your car will constantly be cooling and then heating up again.
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1: Good morning, Lizzie. Happy Wednesday.
2: I want to tell you guys two things.
1: Yes.
2: Number one, last night when Janelle and I were making dinner, I itched my nose. I didn't pick it. And I swear to you, I wasn't picking it, okay? I was just itching my nose, and my fake long fingernail got stuck in my nose hole. And so I looked over at Janelle, and it was just hanging out. And she was like, what is that? So she grabbed the camera, and she filmed it. It's pretty funny, okay? Have you ever gotten anything crazy stuck in your nose hole? That is the only hole we're talking about. Your nostril, maybe your ear, okay? My brother, when he was little, he put a Lego face, like a head up his nose, and he put it up so far, you took a flashlight and looked up, and you could see the little smiling face smiling back down at you. We had to go to the hospital to get that thing removed. Did you ever stick anything in your nose when you were little, Chris?
1: I mean, probably. Nothing major, nothing that I remember too badly.
2: Good.
1: So I would say that, no, thankfully, that was the case.
2: Yeah.
1: You know, it's funny I'm saying this, and my mom might be like, how did you forget
2: so-and-so, right? How did you forget this? Yes.
1: Yeah. I certainly chewed enough Lego pieces. I'm probably very
2: lucky. Did you chew them?
1: I'm probably very lucky I didn't choke on one. But
2: my brother, or was it me? I don't remember. I used to chew my Barbie doll legs.
1: Oh, okay.
2: They were very waxy.
1: Yeah, there you go.
2: You know?
1: Yeah.
2: So there you go. If you guys want to add in on this, I'll pop it up on Facebook on the show today and you could call in. But what crazy thing have you ever got stuck up your nose? Because my fake nail got stuck up there last night. I wasn't picking my nose, though. Just for the record.
1: A little scratch.
2: Ladies don't pick their noses, just like we don't fart.
1: Yep.
2: Exactly. Thank you. Yep, just a scratch.
1: Yep.
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1: Today's question of the day is so exciting and so enticing and wild. If you had to cover your entire body in tattoos of the one thing you're most afraid of, what would it be? Why are we talking about this? Because Shark Lady Emily is going to be on the show this week because it's Shark Week. Who is Shark Lady Emily? Oh my God, thank you for asking. You're welcome, Lizzie. I'll answer you. She got 108 shark tattoos on her body. Guinness Book World Record holder of the most shark tattoos as a woman because she was once afraid of sharks. How cool is that? Can't wait to hear the story. So we'll be talking to her.
2: Man, now she like swims with him.
1: On Friday. She's a biologist. Mm-hmm. She's a shark biologist.
2: Yeah, how cool is that?
1: Okay. So Christopher.
2: Yeah.
1: If you had to get one tat, if you had to get your body covered in your scare tats, what would they be?
2: Cliffs. And
1: just a bunch of.
2: Yeah, not my dog, but like actual like cliffs. You know, like the edges of cliffs or, you know, hanging off of a building.
1: Do you think that it might, because you used to be, which I love that you that you shared with us, really scared of flying.
2: Yeah.
1: Would you do investigative work on cliffs then to get over your fear of cliffs?
2: You know, the problem is, it's just like, I just
1: you're never going to be on a cliff.
2: So, yeah, I mean, I try. You know, I've tried to do that whole thing where you like, you know, try to, like once you conquer it, I've tried to conquer it, tried to do a few different things. I've tried to read about it. I've tried to like read like rationalization about it. And I just really struggle with it.
1: Do you ever feel like if you're up high on a cliff, you want to jump off?
2: It's not that I want to jump off. It's that I feel like I'm going to fall.
1: Okay.
2: Like I could be 20 feet away. Like I went to the Grand Canyon once and I was like 20 feet away from the edge. And I was like, if I get any closer, I'm just going to slip and fall off.
1: Right.
2: Yeah. So it's just, it's completely stupid, but like, it's just the crippling fear I have.
1: Yeah.
2: Yeah.
1: I think if I were covered in something that I am scared of, or, well, this is more grossed out, but pee tattoos. Cause I think urine is the most disgusting thing.
2: Really?
1: Ever. And I am a little bit scared of it because I think it's so disgusting. I don't ever want it near me or on me. I don't want to smell it.
2: Well, I hope you never get stung by a jellyfish.
1: Right, because somebody's going to have to pee on me.
2: Exactly.
1: I would rather die than have somebody pee on me.
2: Okay, well, you should tattoo that line on
1: you. Cut off my leg first before you pee on me.
2: Sure.
1: So if you had to cover your... So you would be cliffs, I would be piss.
2: Wow, we're right there together.
1: If you had to cover your entire body in the tats of one thing you're most afraid of, what would it be? Let us know.
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1: Here are three things you need to know for Wednesday, July 29th on 94.9 HOM. New tariffs on Canadian imports could have a major impact on Maine consumers and businesses. The experts, they warn that higher costs on products like lumber, concrete, cars, and car parts may lead to increased prices. Maine relies heavily on trade with Canada. Many industries could feel the effects of that. Next up, Maine veteran Hal Kushner convinced filmmaker Ken Burns to attend a fundraiser in Kennebunk Port after years of invitations. Kushner's determination and his experiences surviving more than 5 years as a Vietnam War prisoner of war make his story especially inspiring. And lastly, Saco paving contractor Richard Huff was indicted on charges of theft and home repair fraud. A customer claimed she had paid $5,000 deposit for driveway work that was never completed. The case reminds all of us to carefully check contractors before hiring. And those are three things you need to know for Wednesday, July 29th on the 94.9 HOM Morning Show with Lizzie and Chris.

0: everybody.
1: Hello.
0: It is time. Is that your Harry Styles impression?
1: Hello. No.
0: No.
1: I don't know who it is. It's Australian, though, right?
0: Hello.
1: Hello, Nicole Kidman.
0: Oh, there you go.
1: Jennifer Lopez. Yes. It's time for Lizzie Can't Lose. See, I got to practice it.

0: lose.
1: Can't lose. It's fun.
0: It's brought to you by AA Best Window. Great seeing Jim yesterday.
1: Oh, man, yes. I missed it. Did you get the lobster roll?
0: I got the fried clams.
1: Yeah, that's like...
0: Yeah, I'm not a lobster guy.
1: My goodness, so good. Yeah. You're not?
0: No.
1: But their fried clams are...
0: Fried clams are awesome.
1: Delicious. Yes, he's talking about Ken's, by the way.
0: I am talking about Ken's.
1: And Lizzie can't lose. Today is exciting because, you know, I don't know how many more pairs of tickets we have, but Jimmy Buffett's backing band.
0: The final week.
1: Okay, this final is week. The final yeah. week. Beep, beep, yeah. beep, beep, beep, beep. The Coral Reefer Band playing at the Bank New Hampshire Pavilion in Guilford in August. Those tickies could be yours. All you have to do is call and play Lizzie Can't Lose. You don't even have to win because we're woke. Call 800-228.
0: But, I mean, you're going to win.
1: But you're going to win.
0: Yeah.
1: 100%.
0: Yeah.
1: 1-800-228-1949.
2: The A-Best Window ticket window is now open.

0: Good morning. It's Lizzie and Chris. Who's this?
1: This is Brittany. Hey.
0: Brittany, what is happening?
1: Not too much. How are you?
0: We're doing great.
2: Are you on your way to work right now? What are you doing?
1: I'm driving to work.
2: Where do you work, Miss Brittany?
1: I work at Maine Health.
2: Good job.
0: Excellent. Are you ready to take on Lizzie?
1: Yes, but if I miss all these, don't air this.
0: That's a great answer.
2: Oh, my girl. Okay, don't worry. I'm not much of a competitor. Okay, bye.
0: All right, Brittany. I got five questions for you today, and it's themed today. We do have a theme. It is a New England theme, so there will be an answer for each one that is either a state or a city in New England. Are you ready?
1: Yes.
0: Okay. What New England city is known for having the most colleges?
1: New England city. Let's go with Portland.
0: What New England state is known for its pizza, also known as a pizza?
1: So look, Massachusetts.
0: What New England state is home to the largest lake? And I'll give you a hint, it shares this lake with another state.
1: Oh my gosh. New England state with the largest lake?
0: Yes.
1: Let's say New Hampshire.
0: What New England state is home to the most ski resorts?
1: New Hampshire.
0: And finally, what?
1: Or Maine. Oh, I want to switch to Maine. Maine.
0: I'm gonna keep you at New Hampshire, Brittany. Hint, hint.
1: Okay, good. Finally,
0: what New England state has the oldest town? It's home to the oldest town in New England. What state would that town be in?
1: You're going to not air this.
0: I'll give you a hint. I'll give you a hint. The Mayflower may have gone there.
1: Oh, Massachusetts.
0: There you go. All right, we're going to bring Lizzie back in. We'll see how Lizzie does. She's not doing that good, I can tell already. She's coming in here. She's got no confidence.
2: I didn't do my brain massage this morning.
0: Oh, okay.
2: So I usually do a brain massage.
0: I
2: don't know.
0: I gotcha. All right, Lizzie, we've got five questions, New England themed.
2: Great.
0: Are you ready?
2: Yep.
0: Okay. What New England city is known for having the most colleges?
2: Oh, my God. I thought you were going to say collagen. I don't know. But maybe Portland.
0: You both guessed Portland. That is incorrect. It's Boston. Boston has, however you look at it.
2: Did you say Maine City?
0: No, New England.
2: New England.
0: Yeah. 35 to 50 colleges within Boston's, area.
2: Okay, Bean Town.
0: Yeah,
2: okay, collegiates.
0: What New England state is known for its apizza? Or also known as pizza, but a pizza.
2: What New England state is known for its pizza?
0: Yes. Also known as a pizza.
2: I'm going to guess Massachusetts.
0: You both guessed Massachusetts, which is pretty good because you can find it there, but it's really Connecticut. New Haven pizza.
2: Oh, my God. That's where I went to college.
0: Yes, there's even a movie called Mystic Pizza all about it.
2: Wow,
0: yes.
2: I should have known that.
0: What New England state is home to the largest lake, Lizzie?
2: I'm going to say New Hampshire.
0: Both guessed New Hampshire, which is a good guess. However, Lake Champlain is found in Vermont.
2: I love that he's saying good guess to all of them, even though they're so crappy.
0: Well, no, it is literally right next to Vermont.
2: Okay.
0: Yeah.
2: Cool.
0: What New England state is home to the most ski resorts?
2: Maine.
0: You guessed Maine. Brittany guessed New Hampshire first, and I forced her to stay there because she's right.
2: Good job, Brittany.
0: 1-0, Brittany. 37 ski resorts.
2: Oh, my goodness.
0: And finally, what New England state has the oldest town?
2: I'm going to guess. Which one didn't I guess yet? Vermont.
0: You should have guessed when you already did because it's Massachusetts.
2: Massachusetts.
0: And Brittany got that right. Plymouth, where the Mayflower went in 1620.
2: That's amazing.
0: Hey, Brittany, congratulations. You're a winner today. Woo! Good job.
1: I did just as bad.
0: You did fine.
2: You did better than me. So.
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1: Yesterday, I created one of the most embarrassing moments of my whole entire life in front of an entire tour group right outside of the studio.
0: Oh, no.
1: I'm still not over it. I'll never be over it. And I will get into the details of what I did at 7:35.

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1: So yesterday I had one of those moments that's going to randomly wake me up in the middle of the night for the rest of my life.
2: I hate those moments.
1: At least the next decade, right? I was leaving the studio here at 94.9 HOM and there was this tour group outside the station. And I think they were from another country. The tour guide was explaining the history of the building. And he was like, yeah, so this is a radio station. It's been around since 1923 or whatever, because we've been around a long time.
2: Yep.
1: And apparently, I decided, not my brain, but my body, I guess, more so, decided I was going to say something because I heard the word radio station pointing at the hen. And I'm like, oh my God. So I confidently start kind of walking over. I'm wearing heels. It's in the cobblestone.
2: Mm-hmm.
1: And you know how that isn't a good match. And as I'm in the middle of saying, I'm on the radio. That was the first thing I said.
2: Ugh.
1: Instead of, excuse me, sorry to interrupt, but I heard you. Nope. Hi, I'm on the radio. Okay, now I didn't eat it, but I did stumble and my heel went sideways where I immediately, like, it was in the middle of me going, hi, I'm on the I'm on the radio. And I stumbled and my heel, and I took like four kind of tiny panic steps back, trying to erase the moment, but I was already talking. Every single person turned and looked at me at the same time, because I don't have a quiet voice. I mean, I shouted it, hi, I'm on the radio, mid stumble. The second they all stared, I knew wrong moment. That was really, I'm so embarrassed. What do I do? What do I do, Chris?
2: Run for it.
1: Nope.
2: No.
1: I double down.
2: I like that. No, that's
1: better.
2: I
1: double down.
2: I think that's the right call. If you ran, that would have been even more embarrassing. No, you did the right thing.
1: I doubled down. I go, yeah. So he just mentioned the radio station. I'm on 94.9 HOM. Make sure to tune in.
2: Right, yes.
1: In
2: for all
1: middle,
2: you people that don't live here, make sure you listen.
1: In the middle of saying that, I realize they're not from this country.
2: No.
1: They're not.
2: Hey, but you know what? That's why we have the WHOM app.
1: Yes,
2: so when they go
1: do.
2: Back to Germany,
1: but I wasn't going to triple down and then watch me get even closer.
2: You should have gone all in.
1: Wow. I'm out here promoting a local main radio station to people that are from like Sweden or something like that. So the tour guide, he was so nice. He couldn't have been nicer.
2: Well, I hope so. He's probably mortified for you.
1: I think he was.
2: Yeah.
1: I think he was. I wish I could have deleted that last 45 seconds.
2: Oh my goodness, I wish I witnessed that.
1: I wish you did too.
2: Oh, I would have loved it.
1: If you ever happen to see those tours, it's really cool down here in Portland.
2: Yeah.
1: I didn't know that they gave tours in Portland until I started living here or working here.
2: Yes.
1: And it's awesome. Brings me to ask you a question though. Have you ever blurted something out to somebody and regretted it immediately?
2: 1,000%. Everyone has. I don't care who you are. Unless you're a very introverted person and you never blurted at anyone. But if you're an extroverted person, you definitely have done that. And I would say like maybe 7 times out of 10, you're like, oh, probably shouldn't have done that.
1: And it's almost like when you're walking by somebody and they go, have a nice day out, isn't it? Or, hi, have a great day. And you're hiking.
2: Yeah.
1: And what comes out of your mouth is like, yep, me too. You too. Wait.
2: Yes.
1: No, yep, me too. What? Like when you're like, have a good walk. And you say it back to somebody, yep, you too. But they're in a restaurant and they're not walking.
2: Yeah. It's like, enjoy your meal. Thanks, you too.
1: Thanks, you too.
2: Because you think it's just like, have a nice day every time. Yeah.
1: Like saying, I love you to your teacher.
2: Yep. I love you to your teacher is a good one too. Yeah.
1: That type of thing.
2: Yeah. It's all those. And it just happens. And,
1: I wanted to apologize to you.
2: Honestly, Lizzie, that's, if you're making someone laugh, you're doing something right. That's how you got to look at it.
1: They definitely must have giggled.
2: Life is short. Have fun. Be an idiot.
1: Amen.
2: Have a good time. I totally would have yelled like, I don't think I would have yelled, I'm on the radio station. I think I would have been like, hey, you guys want to learn more about the radio station?
1: Nope.
2: And then I would have taken over the tour and the guy would have been like, please stop talking.
1: Then they would have believed you. I don't think they believed me.
2: Well,
1: I think they thought I was just
2: probably
1: this crazy,
2: some lunatic falling
1: lady.
2: Over.
1: Yes, exactly.
2: I love every second of
1: Thank
2: that.
1: Thank you.
2: I wish I, man, I'm so mad I missed it.
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1: If you could get the thing you fear most tattooed all over your gorgeous body, what would it be? Those are the questions that we're going to talk through. Wow,
0: Lizzie's
1: soon.
0: Would be a bunch of tour guides.
1: Oh my God, you're right. Tour guides with little sticks and maps and binoculars and pointing, just pointing to the other one. One's pointing this way and that way. Right. Absolutely. Yeah.
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1: If you had to cover your entire body in tattoos of the one thing you are most afraid of, what would it be? This question comes from Shark Lady, Emily Morrison. She is a Guinness Book World Record holder of the most shark tattoos on her beautiful body, and she's a Mainer and a shark biologist. We're going to have her on later this week to give us all of, to give us a story behind. I mean, she's going to be on CBS. It's Shark Week this week, and she is the one that has the most on her body, and the story is fascinating. A lot of people get tattoos, especially if they're afraid of that. But she has 108 of them. So what would you fill your body with of the thing that you're most afraid of? Molly Badgeby. I laughed.
2: Oh my God, this one is so good.
1: I laughed when I looked at this morning. Right now, lettuce. Yup. That's my Camelot right there. And she also adds, it could be very artistic. It could just falling lettuce and shredded lettuce and romaine and bushels, iceberg. You could get all kinds of lettuce.
2: Yeah, that's true. There's a lot of lettuce there.
1: Absolutely. So that was
2: actually
1: my favorite.
2: I will say this. There's always some sort of positive story, even in the negative times.
1: Always.
2: And I was at the farmer's market the other day talking to my buddy who runs Old Wells Farm at the Gorham Farmer's Market.
1: Shout
2: and he
1: out.
2: Said their sales have been through the roof due to the fact
1: that everybody's
2: that
1: getting
2: everyone's re-rock. Getting diarrhea,
1: yep, diarrhea
2: from the store-bought. So, hey, don't forget about your local farms, folks. They're growing it.
1: Yeah,
2: very
1: shout
2: nicely.
1: Out Blackie's. That's it's the only place that we're getting it is local right now. Because
2: that's cool.
1: You have to be safe, man.
2: Warren with a good one here. Ticks, I hate the things. Absolutely.
1: Oh my God. And you know how realistic people can make tattoos.
2: Yeah. Also, Warren, you could have like 40,000 ticks on you. Yeah.
1: And it would look realistic.
2: And then the whole time is you'd be thinking you had a tick on you.
1: Exactly.
2: Right. So how would you know?
1: Jennifer Malloy coming in hot with vomit.
2: Oh, gross. very good here from Lucas Jackson. Tattoos. Yeah, get a tattoo of a tattoo. Oh,
1: oh
2: boy,
1: God.
2: That's very confusing, but I like that. A lot of fire.
1: Yeah. Yeah.
2: A lot of fire.
1: My bills.
2: Lightning. My bills. That's great, too.
1: Or the lady at the waitress at that place in Ogunquit gets receipts with no tips all
2: no
1: over
2: tips
1: her body.
2: Would be great. Oh, we got more about that story coming out.
1: Also, I'm really scared of getting put in jail for the rest of your life because I'm watching that documentary Toxic Love Story on Netflix right now.
2: Okay.
1: I'm scared, no spoilers, of getting arrested for something I didn't do.
2: Yeah, I think that's a very, very popular
1: so
2: one.
1: So having like jails
2: that's pretty
1: all over my body or something,
2: just have
1: I don't
2: cells.
1: Know.
2: Or you could just have bars all around your body.
1: Just lines, exactly.
2: So then when you go to jail, people are like, whoa.
1: I'm already here, man.
2: What did you do?
1: I'm already in jail in my mind. I could beat it. Like, I could beat it.
2: People would be so afraid of you in jail.
1: Absolutely.
2: Like, this person's a lunatic.
1: All over my face. Get them on my lips. Okay.
2: Yeah. Give us yours, folks.
1: Yes.
2: Hit us up on the Facebooks.
1: Amen.
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1: Here are three things you need to know for Wednesday, July 29th on 94.9 HOM. New tariffs on Canadian imports could have a major impact on Maine consumers and businesses. The experts, they warn that higher costs on products like lumber, concrete, cars, and car parts may lead to increased prices. Maine relies heavily on trade with Canada. Many industries could feel the effects of that. Next up, Maine veteran Hal Kushner convinced filmmaker Ken Burns to attend a fundraiser in Kennebunkport after years of invitations. Kushner's determination and his experiences surviving more than 5 years as a Vietnam War prisoner of war make his story especially inspiring. And lastly, Saco paving contractor Richard Huff was indicted on charges of theft and home repair fraud. A customer claimed she had paid $5,000 deposit for driveway work that was never completed. The case reminds all of us to carefully check contractors before hiring. And those are three things you need to know for Wednesday, July 29th on the 94.9 HOM Morning Show with Lizzie and Chris.

0: This is our last week of these hot tickets. They're playing at the Bank New Hampshire Pavilion in Guildford, August 7th. Chris.
1: Guildford.
0: Tell them what min to win means.
1: Well, it means there's going to be 10 questions coming your way. You have 60 seconds to answer as many as possible. If you get all 10 right, you will qualify in for our big prize drawing at the end of the year where there are two names already in there. Could you be the third? If you get tripped up, feel free to say pass and we will pass on that question. And if we have time, we will get back to it.
0: That's right. So yeah. If you'd like to try to beat the clock, listen, you get tickets either way just for playing. But if you'd like to beat the clock and get in the bucket, call us now, 800-228-1949.
1: Do it now. Later.

0: Hey,
1: Brian, how are you?
2: Doing great.
0: Are you on your way to work? What are you doing, Bri?
2: I'm taking the day off today.
1: Oh, there you go. Already winning tickets on your day off. How about that? You ready to take on the clock, my friend?
2: I'm ready.
1: Excellent. Okay. 10 questions. We will start the clock after I read the first question, excuse me. And you can pass, and we will try to get back to those questions if we have time. Sound good?
2: That sounds awesome.
1: All right. So here we go. You like how I slowed it down trying to get the answers to the questions in front of me?
3: Do.
1: All right, here we go. What animal is considered the king of the jungle?
2: The lion.
0: How many inches are in a foot?
2: 12.
1: What vegetable is closely associated with Popeye the Sailor Man?
2: Spinach.
0: In chess, what color traditionally goes first, white or black?
2: I'd say white.
1: How many movies

0: are in the Lord of the Rings franchise?
1: Oh, my word. Three?
2: What New England state did Adam Sandler grow up in?
1: I'm going to say Mass.
0: What fast food chain is known for the Whopper?
1: Burger King.
2: What is the most common eye color in the world?
1: Brown.
0: Denmark, Sweden, and this country make up Scandinavia.
1: I'm not sure.
2: How do you spell accommodate?
0: Ooh.
1: A-C-C-O-M-A-D-A-T-E.
0: Oh, close, close. Hey, you did pretty well, Brian, man.
3: Good job, Brian.
0: We are out of time, and I will say this, my friend. You did very, very well. Let's go over those questions. You got lion right for the King of the Jungle, 12 inches in a foot. The vegetable associated with Popeye, of course, is spinach. In chess, what color traditionally goes first? You got that right. That was white. Good guess on Lord of the Rings. Three is, of course, the number for the movies in the franchise. What New England state, not Massachusetts, actually New Hampshire. He grew up in Manchester, New Hampshire, with like four or five other stars.
2: I know. That's where my butthole clenched, because I was like, oh my God, I thought so you were going to win.
0: you got Whopper right for Burger King. Brown eyes, of course. Denmark, Sweden, and this country you passed on, it is Norway.
1: I Norway.
0: Yeah. Oh, you did say Norway? Yeah,
2: okay. Did you say it?
1: No, I didn't say it.
0: Oh, but I gotcha.
1: Yeah.
0: And then accommodate, almost got it. It's actually two C's and two M's. Mm-hmm. So it's A-C-C-O-M-M-O-D-A-T-E. But good job, my friend. And, hey, listen, you still want tickets today, so thank you so much for playing.
1: All right.
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1: The drama with that place in Ogunquit. There's no drama with them. We love them. Yeah. Shout out to them.
0: Mm-hmm.
1: There's more to the story about the family that left no tip and the kids were all running around. There's more. So we're going to get into it. 8:30.

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1: Wow. And you know what? This is just one of those stories that every single person wants to put their opinion into, and I love it. That place in Ogunquit. Yeah, that place. It's a beautiful restaurant. We love it so much. They posted a photo of a receipt and all hell broke loose. Chris, a take at.
2: Yeah, so yesterday we talked about this. Over the weekend, there was a story that came out on Facebook from that place in Ogunquit, the restaurants. That is a very popular spot down in the beautiful town of Ogunquit. They posted about a family whose kids were kind of running wild, at least according to the restaurant. And those kids were tumbling around, wrestling in the restaurant, and
1: they were getting in the way.
2: Complaints. Yeah, and they were getting complaints from other patrons.
1: Yeah.
2: And so they spoke to the family, and that family ended up leaving. And there's a picture of it on their Facebook page. A receipt.
1: Yep.
2: Where they left the receipt. $221 was the total. No tip where the tip was. All they wrote was, sorry for our kids.
1: Wah, wah, wah.
2: Yes. A very condescending thing to leave. And, yep, of course, $221 is a lot of money. Mm-hmm. So that tip, you're talking about over $40, at least if you're going by the 20% plus rate. And then 700 people basically posted their thoughts, very much supporting the restaurant in this situation. Just a horrible situation.
1: Well, the restaurant was like, did we do this correctly?
2: Right.
1: They were like putting it out to the people, like, mm-hmm, what do you think,
2: yeah,
1: we should do? Getting everybody involved in this to find, you know, differing opinions to see if how much better they could handle this. And they did a wonderful job. But today, yeah, there is breaking news. There is more to the story.
2: Yeah, and actually,
1: Chris, take it.
2: And it's totally on us because we missed this yesterday.
1: Was there yesterday?
2: It was. Yeah,
1: shut
2: we just totally
1: up.
2: Missed it. They said, the restaurant said, just to clarify, this receipt is only one of two checks. The table split the bill, and
1: so
2: neither
1: more?
2: Party left a tip. So you're talking. So if we're talking about an even split, you're talking about over $440.
1: Wow,
2: that was at that table with neither couple,
1: okay,
2: or family leaving a tip.
1: This
2: and
1: is
2: they
1: wild.
2: And they said this: after we politely asked them to have the children remain seated because they were disturbing other guests, we were told we were rude and disrespectful, and a scene was created as they were leaving. So they went out guns blazing.
1: You know, the next step we're going to take is,
2: yeah,
1: we need to talk to that place in Ogunquit.
2: Yeah. Yeah.
1: We need to talk to them in front of you guys, and we need to see what's going on. This is ridiculous. And you know what? The comments are pretty much every single thing that we agree.
2: Mm-hmm.
1: And a lot of people, because of this, you know, when something bad happens, comes a lot of good, right? So many more people are saying, we're coming this week. We're going to come visit. We're going to spend our money. We're going to try to make up for no tip. $440-something with no tip.
2: It's crazy. I mean, it's just
1: plus.
2: It's crazy. It's sad too, because again, Maine is such a welcoming state.
1: Yeah,
2: people are just out there working hard. This is a small business, you know, being run in a town that is a tourist town. So I don't know if these were tourists. They likely were. But again, we're talking about a situation that is so easy to prevent,
1: yeah,
2: that never should have happened. I don't know the best way to put it. Just like the ego on these people.
1: Yeah, I guess so.
2: Just the chutzpah on
1: you
2: these
1: know,
2: people.
1: You know, there's more. Always
2: it just
1: more
2: makes
1: to the story.
2: No sense to me.
1: But if your kids,
2: yeah,
1: are acting amok, or whether it's their fault or not,
2: right,
1: whether you're trying your best,
2: like you
1: the
2: can't,
1: fact that you didn't tip, you were able to afford a $400
2: right,
1: or $200 if you split it. You, mm-hmm, were able to afford that.
2: You can't have kids running around in a restaurant.
1: You just can't. Somebody posted, would
2: like,
1: you say
2: it's not
1: something?
2: It's not Chuck E. Cheese here.
1: No.
2: Yeah.
1: They said, would you say something to a belligerent drunk?
2: Of course,
1: yep,
2: you would.
1: Same,
2: yeah,
1: for unruly children or,
2: yeah,
1: unruly people.
2: Right.
1: So they made the right decision. They're doing the right thing. But it's just wild.
2: Like,
1: the
2: control
1: story's
2: your,
1: wild.
2: Control your kids if you're taking them out. It's really not that hard.
1: I mean,
2: yeah,
1: continue to tip your wait staff. Continue to, you know, be good parents to your kids and remind your kids, you know, when behavior, mm-hmm, is you when you're supposed to behave. We used to, when Bentley needed time to scream, we used to bring him in the car. Like, mm-hmm, this is when he was really little, we'd be like, okay, scream it out, honey. Mm-hmm. And we'd take him to a place, he'd get

0: his energy out, and we go back in. And that's what you do. If your kids are unruly, you remove them.
1: Yeah.
0: You discipline them. You correct the behavior. Come back in. You say sorry. And you certainly don't not leave a tip, you know? So
1: I feel like, honestly, it would be the other way around. Like if I had kids and they yeah. were being unruly in a restaurant, I'd probably leave like a 50% tip.
0: Totally.
1: Like, sorry.
0: It would be very
1: I apologize
0: large.
1: For you guys having to deal with yeah. my children because clearly I failed.
0: Exactly. Yeah. What do you guys think about this? Because we just added some more information for you. Over $400 and no tip.
1: Two families.
0: Yeah. Give us a call, 800-228-1949.
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0: Summer's not over yet, New England. 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
1: We are currently discussing once again about that place in Ogunquit, the non-tip that was left, and the clarification of the story that we failed to mention yesterday that we did just mention. If you missed it, it was actually a split check. So again, we're talking about a much bigger bill, and neither party at that table left a tip whatsoever. So figured we would open it back up to the phone lines and get out to you. Good morning. It's Lizzie and Chris. Who's this? Hello.
2: It's your sweet morning preserve.
1: Oh, there she is.
3: Damn.
1: Hi, Jenny.
3: Okay, Jenny, give us your opinion on this.
1: Give us the rundown.
2: Okay. Well, first and foremost, as a gal who has worked not only in the front of the house, but the back of the house in restaurants since I was 12 years old, and I will be 49 this year, tipping is not a new concept in the state of Maine alone. So, wherever you're from, tipping should not be an option,
3: right,
2: especially when you have come with two families. Mm. Now, predominantly a group of six or more, gratuity is automatically added at a 20% in most establishments, unless they feel like, you know, we're going to let you make that choice.
3: Okay.
2: Feeling confident that you can do math on your own. Now, every cell phone comes with a calculator. It's a little button that you press, and you can do the math right there. But if you've taken enough time to write in the gratuity line, I'm sorry for the kids,
3: yeah,
2: then you could have taken time to write in a tip.
3: Yep.
2: So, and my parents wouldn't take us anywhere if we were going to be acting like a clown,
3: right,
2: or three.
3: Yeah.
2: You're not going. You're not going out to eat somewhere if you can't behave yourself.
3: That's right.
2: You know?
3: Yeah.
2: And I feel like sometimes people cross that border into Maine and the brain just kind of slightly leaks out the ear. And now we're in Maine and we're on vacation and we can do whatever we want,
3: right,
2: because it's Maine. There's no rules.
3: Sure.
2: And it's carefree.
3: Vacation land. Oh. Everything's an option. No, it's not. You heard it from Jenny Jam herself.
1: Thanks, Jenny.
3: Thank you, Jenny.

0: Jenny.
1: I love you guys.
2: I love you.
1: And have
2: you
1: a great
2: baby.
1: Day.
2: You too. Bye.
3: Good morning. It's Lizzie and Chris. Who's this?
4: It's Janine. How are you?
3: Hi, Janine.
2: Hi, Janine. What's your opinion on the restaurant?
4: Well, first of all, I'm in my 80s, so I've been around for a while. I would have never taken my children to that nice of a restaurant. You go to a family-friendly restaurant.
2: Right. They have plates that are like $35. Yeah, they have. It's a pretty fancy place. Yeah.
4: Yeah. So anyway, that's what we did. And I would never let my kids run around like that. But we'd take them to a family-friendly place.
2: Sure.
4: And as we get older and we go to a restaurant, if people are there with their kids and the kids are well-behaved, I make a point to go to the parents and tell them I appreciate how well-behaved the children are. They seem to like that.
3: Yes. Yeah. I think that's a good way to put it.
2: It is. Thank you so much, Janine.
3: Yep. Thanks, Janine.
4: Oh, you're welcome. Have a good one.
3: You too,
2: baby.
4: I feel sorry for the wait. Sorry for the wait staff.
3: I do too. It's a lot of work not to be tipped.
2: Yeah. Yeah.
4: It is. And the danger of them running around underneath with people with trays walking.
2: Thanks, Janine. We appreciate you calling, honey.
4: Okay, you're welcome. Yeah. Okay, bye.
2: Bye, baby.
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1: Why the heck is Halloween already taking over Maine stores?
2: Dude, it's nuts. I saw it yesterday with my own eyes.
1: We need to talk. We need to talk. I walked into a store recently, Hobby Lobby, which I love Hobby Lobby, but two or three or four or five full aisles of pumpkin everything. The decor, the skeletons, enough Halloween decorations to make you think October is right now. It's not.
2: Yeah.
1: It's not. I haven't had enough cookouts or beach sand in between my toes.
2: Not only that, Lizzie, but there's like an entire fall before Halloween.
1: There's an entire fall before
2: there's
1: Halloween.
2: There's an entire apple season.
1: Exactly.
2: Yeah.
1: That
2: has its own
1: situation. Mm-hmm. Grocery stores and outlets are already rolling out Halloween.
2: I was
1: right
2: literally
1: now.
2: At the grocery store yesterday. They were physically putting up the Halloween decorations.
1: It's ridiculous.
2: I wanted to vomit.
1: So I looked into it. Yeah. And the reason why it feels like we've been hit too early with it is because retailers want more time to sell their stupid merchandise. Okay. So by putting decorations, costumes, and like all the pumpkin stuff out weeks or months ahead of time before Halloween, stores can attract early shoppers and maximize sales before the season ends. If it feels early, it is. Because marketing experts also say the longer people see seasonal displays, the more likely they are to make a purchase. Boo.
2: Ugh.
1: There's something special about seasons arriving when they're supposed to. I think it doesn't ruin Halloween, but it takes away a really big part, like a big chunk of excitement out of it. You want to be able to hit October, right? And then get hit with it and be like, yeah, man. Pumpkins, and look at this cute little, like TJ Maxx always has that, the back part of TJ Maxx filled with these porcelain ghosts, and it's all really cool. But when you get hit with it, in the middle, are we in the middle of summer, essentially?
2: Well, you know, it's funny.
1: They're already
2: that.
1: Talking about back to school. Yeah. I want to cry.
2: Yeah, well, it's funny because I was reading an article the other day that there's now this thing, especially that Halloween heads have called Summerween. Yeah, where it's like a certain number of days to Halloween. And again, I mean,
1: do your own thing. If that makes you happy,
2: that's
1: go for
2: fine,
1: it.
2: But like, why are you?
1: But we're asking for a little patience.
2: Why are you forcing summer? Why are you forcing it to go away?
1: Don't go away.
2: We don't have a lot of it.
1: No.
2: It's already nearly August.
1: Right. And bikinis and pumpkins, they don't mix.
2: It's just very strange to me because, again, it's not just about wishing fall.
1: Yeah.
2: It's wishing like late fall.
1: It's wishing almost winter.
2: Yeah.
1: Exactly.
2: We've had snowstorms before Halloween before.
1: Yeah, we have.
2: Yeah.
1: We have. And I don't want that to be
2: That's
1: the
2: what
1: case.
2: You people want.
1: So we have a request list.
2: Yeah, stop it.
1: Let summer finish its darn moment.
2: Yeah, put your
1: Halloween
2: pumpkins away.
1: Will get here, we promise. Just a little bit of patience now. Okay, thank you.
2: You're welcome.
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1: Right, here we go with a hot car hack. You know, it's hot as blazes outside. You get into your car and it's like an oven. I have a black car interior. My car is so hot. So the question is, do we start it and crank the AC for a few minutes before getting in and driving away? I've always done that. Well, experts say no. Get in the car, crank the AC, and start driving. This is the recommendation from Consumer Reports. They say air conditioning works best when the car is in motion rather than when it's idle, because the faster the engine turns, the faster the air compressor runs. I get it. But when you first get in the car, open the rear windows for 10 to 20 seconds. That'll help vent out the hot air. And if you have a new car with eco mode, where the engine shuts down to save fuel or stop lights, turn that eco mode thing off, because it shuts down the engine and the air compressor when you stop, so your car will constantly be cooling and then heating up again.
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1: Well, this has been a very strange week for predictions because literally every day the forecast has changed.
2: It has, hasn't it?
1: Yeah, we ended up getting rain last night. We didn't expect to get, but you felt it all day yesterday. It was like, it's going to rain today.
2: I could feel it. Yeah. I could feel it in my bones.
1: And you can definitely feel it today. It is disgusting out, and we do expect to have some light rain over the course of the day, especially this afternoon and maybe into the evening as well, and then significant rain potentially tomorrow. Temperatures will only be in the upper 60s, low 70s, but with the humidity, it's just going to punch you right in the face.
2: Oh my God, I don't want to be humid punched.
1: I know, you're getting humid punched though. We got it last night. My goodness, we tried to open the windows because it was cooler than the indoor temperature. No, that was a mistake.
2: No, because it's holy moly. It's humid.
1: Yeah. Friday though is looking better than it first did. We could be seeing some clouds in the morning. However, afternoon sunshine, your temperature's in the mid 70s.
2: Okay.
1: And then weekend wise, looking pretty nice, especially Saturday with partly cloudy skies. Temperatures close to 80 on Sunday, though it will be cloudy on Sunday. Uh-huh. Could see some rain to start next week, but then looking like a pretty toasty, beautiful summer week for next week. So
2: that
1: is good, especially for you there, Lizzie, who will be on vacation where it's going to be 80 here and 140 in Jersey.
2: That's right. I promise you guys I'm going to SPF like a month. You know what I mean? I'm going to put that on.
1: Yeah, you think it's humid here.
2: Oh, jeez. Oh, man.
1: The Middle Atlantic is the worst place to be if you're not on the beach.
2: In the middle of August?
1: Yeah, like you have to be on.
2: Every year we do the same thing.
1: Yep.
2: And honestly, we enjoy it.
1: Of course, because you're on the beach.
2: And I can just go in the water.
1: Yeah, exactly.
2: And I can cool off.
1: That's fine. Like, it doesn't matter what the temperature is if you're on the beach.
2: Right.
1: Who cares?
2: For four days straight, I am going to be on my back. Mm-hmm. That's it.
1: Right. But when I was, because I never came home during school. I would just
2: take summer classes or stay
1: to golf and party and whatever.
2: Sure.
1: It was like just
2: going streaking in the quad.
1: We're staying indoors.
2: Yeah.
1: From like 8 a.m. till like 3 p.m.
2: Right.
1: You're not going outside.
2: The humidity
1: is so gross.
2: In West Virginia.
1: Oh, yeah. It's the same as Maryland same as
2: PA.
1: DC, same as VA, same as PA. Yeah. Oh, yeah.
2: It's gross. Crazy. Yeah. So at least you guys won't have it that bad up here, though.
1: No.
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They say

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1: All right, Lizzie, we are closing things for this Wednesday. See you later, everybody. Thank you so much. Congratulations to Brittany for beating you, and Lizzie can't lose.
2: Yeah, she killed it. Brian.
1: She did. Brian did well. Almost got there.
2: Almost.
1: Almost got all 10 right.
2: Almost. So great job to Miss Brittany for going to see Coral Reefer.
1: Yeah, both going to Coral Reefer.
2: They're both going to Coral Reefer, but we still need somebody to throw in the bucket. We have two dudes, Travis and Rick. We need another another lady.
1: Travis and Rick are like, nobody else win. There's going to be a 50% chance to win.
2: There's going to be a grand prize at the end that you guys are going to want. So keep listening at 8:05 to play Minute to Win It. Today we hit hard the Ogunquit, that place. More details came out on the fact that a family went, they didn't pay. You know the whole thing. The kids were running around. We realized that it was split between two checks. So the actual total price with no tip was $440-something. So a lot of reactions to that. We're going to see if we can get that place in Ogunquit, the restaurant, the owner, a spokesperson on the air, hopefully sometime this week to give us the skinny.
1: Yeah, let's get all the deets,
2: all
1: man.
2: The juicy deets and how they handle it and how you handle it in this day and age. We also talked about pretty much putting your body through the ringer by tattooing the thing you are most afraid of all over your body, because Shark Lady did it. Her name is Emily Morrison. She's from Maine, and she's a Guinness Book World Record holder of the most shark tattoos on her body. She's going to be on the show Friday morning for Feel Good Friday. Very excited for that.
1: I can't not hear the R. Kelly song every time you say my body.
2: My body? Which one?
1: Because my body's telling me yes.
2: I don't see nothing wrong with a little but. That's R. Kelly?
1: Yeah.
2: The closet guy?
1: Oh, yeah. That's
2: his
1: first
2: song. Allowed to talk about him?
1: No,
2: that, like,
1: we shouldn't.
2: Cool?
1: That's what I mean. Like, it's bad.
2: I'm back in the closet.
1: Yeah, but this closet.
2: I'm back in the closet.
1: No, that was his, that was his first single, Bump and Grind.
2: Oh, my gosh.
1: Yeah, no, he is.
2: I thought it was like Marvin Gaye.
1: No, he's like beyond canceled.
2: Oh, yeah.
1: Yeah, like beyond canceled should be for the rest of the world.
2: But anytime I say body, you think
1: that's
2: of.
1: Yeah.
2: I don't see nothing.
1: Yeah, it's just like stuck in my brain.
2: Tomorrow morning, tune in, 8:23. We have an incredibly inspiring story from a local Mainer. His name is Nick Danforth, and he's doing his 10th annual ride for suicide.
1: Yep.
2: He almost died in a motorcycle crash last year, but he is back stronger and better than ever trying to raise money and awareness for suicide prevention. So we're going to talk to him at 8:23. Dang, this is a good show.
1: Yeah, big show tomorrow.
2: Good job, Chris. Yep.
1: Good job, you.
2: Thanks.
1: Yeah, whatever your name is.
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0: It's Lizzie and Chris of the morning right here on 94.9 HOM. And coming at you tomorrow, Lizzie can't lose another chance to win tickets to go see the Coral Reefer Band.
1: They're Jimmy Buffett's backing band, and they're totally tubular. 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

0: 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Soft Cell, it's Tainted Love. Hey, it's Cortland. I'm sure you've been to concerts over the course of your lifetime, but have you ever had a VIP experience at a concert? 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But if there is an artist that you want to experience VIP style, you could do it with a $500 Visa gift card. We're giving one away at the end of the summer, and we want you to be our winner. 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

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Did you see what happened to Rick Moranis over the weekend? In case you didn't know, Rick hasn't been in a movie since 1997, but that's going to change next year because he's in that new Spaceballs movie. Well, he made an appearance at Comic-Con at a panel, and while he was there, he was honored with a standing ovation. It was so sweet.

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1: Cutting crew, I just died in your arms. Hey, it's Courtland, very quickly approaching the lunch hour on your Wednesday. Hey, how many times has your household watched K-pop Demon Hunters? Because K-pop Demon Hunters was just named the most watched movie on Netflix of the last 4 years. 648.7 million views. And it's not even close. Number two on the list is the Super Mario Brothers movie. And it only has 271.7 million views. Rounding out the top five for the most watched movies on Netflix of the last 4 years, we've got The Boss Baby at number three, Minions at number four, and Leo rounds out the top five. It's-

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0: It's Lizzie and Chris of the Morning right here on 94.9 HOM. And coming at you tomorrow, Lizzie can't lose another chance to win tickets to go see the Coral Reefer Band.
1: They're Jimmy Buffett's backing band, and they're totally tubular. That's 7:05. Whoa.

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1: 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I don't know what your plans are for dinner tonight, but it might be a good day to have some wings. Today is National Chicken Wing Day. 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

0: 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Starship, it's nothing is going to stop us now. 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

Toy Story is the highest grossing movie of 2026. It just surpassed the $1 billion mark at the global box office. But The Odyssey just won the box office for the second weekend in a row, and it's made over $600 million already. So I think The Odyssey might end up topping Toy Story.

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I don't know. 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According to a new survey, 67% of people said they do not sleep with their pets in their bed. My dog Tater would be outraged by this.

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1: 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Stores across Maine are already packed with pumpkins and spooky decor, and we're still in the middle of summer. I looked into why retailers keep pushing.

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94.9 HOM. Mister with Broken Wings. Hey, it's Cortland with a little feel-good news for your Wednesday. Do you remember Punch the Monkey? He's the little monkey that went viral last year because his mother abandoned him after birth. And so he was really attached to a stuffed orangutan that he brought everywhere with him. Well, he officially turned one over the weekend, and we got a bit of an update from his zookeepers. They say that he's growing well, he's in good health, and the best

0: news of all, he's now playing with other monkeys, which means he doesn't need his stuffed animal as much. And he got a ton of cards from all over the world, which is just so stinking cute. Happy birthday to Punch the Monkey.
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Phil Collins, You Can't Hurry Love. 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
1: Hey, it is Jessica on the radio. Happy Wednesday. I do have a question for you, and you can easily answer. You just hit that little chat button on our app. What is one thing that only women over 40 seem to get excited about? What's your answer? I don't know.

0: It's Lizzie and Chris in the morning right here on 94.9 HOM. And coming at you tomorrow, Lizzie can't lose another chance to win tickets to go see the Coral Reefer Band.
1: They're Jimmy Buffett's backing band, and they're totally tubular. That's 7:05. I've never

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0: names are there. 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

0: John's wondering if I'm actually over 40. Yes, John, I sure am. we've been talking about something that only women over 40 seem to get excited about. I saw from Tiffany on our app, a new kitchen gadget. Yes, I understand that one. What about you, Melanie? What would you say?
1: Finding dress shoes that are actually comfortable.
0: Oh.
1: Don't hurt your feet like after 5 minutes.
0: Yes.
1: Or how more?
0: Yeah. Comfortable dress shoes. You will not see me in a huge variety of those. I love my Birks. I love my tennis shoes. Yeah. What would you say to fill in that answer? Something only women over 40 seem to get excited about is blank. You can chat with me on our app. I'd love to hear your pick. 94.9 HOM.
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One thing that only women over 40 seem to get excited about. I saw a note from Leanne. She said, this is kind of a bad thing, but when a friend cancels plans, I just love like a free night. 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
1: Carrie works the first shift of a summer camp program for kids, and she's like, I just need to kick back a little bit. 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Yo, Trey, drop the verse.

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3: 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Thanks for sending it to me. Have you heard the rumor about butter? Have you heard the rumor about butter? Never mind. I shouldn't be spreading it. Hey, Todd, appreciate you sending me that joke. 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

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I love Melissa's answer to the question that we've got today. Something that only women over 40 seem to get excited about is, Melissa said, a vacuum. That, like, is amazing. Oh, I agree. I love mine. She's a good

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The big Q today, there is a snack food. You've walked by this at the grocery store probably a million times. You might even have a box of this in your pantry right now. Well, in August, on store shelves, this popular snack food is going to be infused with signature malty hoppy flavors of Coors Light beer. Now, don't worry, your kids can still eat it. It's not going to actually have any alcohol in it. Sam is wondering if this is a brand new Oreo flavor. No, I think that would be disgusting, to be honest with you. It is not a new Oreo flavor. In August, on store shelves, you will be able to find Cheez-It crackers that have Coors Light beer infused in them. Yeah, heads up. 94.9 HOM.

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0: We have been having a whole lot of fun today answering this question. What is one thing that women over 40 seem to get a little bit more excited about than maybe someone who's younger? A lot of fun answers coming in today. Beth, I hear you have an answer.
1: I just love a clean, sparkling, clean bathroom. And I try to just favor that before my boys destroy the whole thing again.
0: Oh, I understand completely. Here's a little tip. This is something that we do at our house. And there's no written rule. This just sort of happened because I was tired of cleaning up after my husband and my kid who still lives at home. I have one bathroom that I use and they have another bathroom and they are responsible for cleaning it themselves. So if they make a mess, I'm not doing it. They got to clean it all up on their own. 94.9 HOM.
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0: 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I'm John Tesh on 94.9 HOM. I'm John Tesh. Welcome to the Intelligence for Your Life program. And are you feeling down in the dumps lately? Well, a study finds that our bad day will probably result in an extra trip to the refrigerator later, so it's something we need to pay attention to. Researchers say it's a fact. We're more likely to turn to food as a mood booster than any other coping mechanism. It's cookies for me. The study found that 43% of people will, quote, eat something just to feel better. And the most popular food category people reach for, what do you think? Of course, it's sweet treats. Works for me. And this is true for half of all people surveyed, by the way. Salty snacks, another one of my favorites, came in a distant second with 38% of people choosing something salty. Just so you know.
1: Intelligence for your life.
0: And coming up, a new study has found another great benefit to exercising. We now know it's going to help you overcome cravings for unhealthy foods. In a moment, I'll share the surprising facts about how your workouts will impact your food choices. Stand by.

0: 94.9 HOM. If you're like me and you struggle to resist cookies, chips, and other snacks, especially in the middle of the day for me, researchers have discovered a simple solution for us. Try exercising more, because over time, exercise is proven to help you make healthier food choices. This comes from a study in the International Journal of Obesity. It involved over 2,000 people who normally did not exercise, but they agreed to follow a fitness plan, exercising at least 3 times a week for 3 months. The result? Even though nobody was required to change their diet, researchers found the majority of exercisers gradually ate more fruits, vegetables, and lean meat, while also eating fewer fried foods, sodas, and snacks. And the more intensely people exercised, the more healthfully they ate. Researchers say this is the latest proof that exercise has benefits that go way beyond improving your fitness. In fact, studies from Harvard found physical activity can actually rewire your brain by triggering the release of mood-boosting neurotransmitters. As your mood improves, you begin to look for other ways to make positive changes in your life. I love this. Like, for example, choosing to eat a salad for lunch instead of a fast food combo.
1: Intelligence for your life.
0: Just ahead, I'll share the new tactic for achieving all of your goals. It's known as the when, where, and what tactic. I'll have details next.

0: This is Intelligence for Your Life Radio. I'm John Tesh on 94.9 HOM. Let's talk goals. You know, it's a favorite topic of mine. Do you have one right now? Here's how to improve the odds you'll achieve your goal. Write down your intentions. This is according to the British Journal of Health Psychology. For the study, the researchers gathered people who wanted to exercise more and split them into three groups. The first group was only asked to keep an exercise journal. The second group was also asked to keep an exercise log, but they were also given pamphlets on the health benefits of exercise as motivation. Now, the third group, what did they do? They kept an exercise log too, but they were also asked to come up with a plan for when and where they would exercise. Specifically, they were asked to write this sentence: during the next week, I will do at least 20 minutes of exercise on this day, at this time, at this place. The result? In the first two groups, fewer than one out of three participants exercised at least once a week. But in the group that set an intention to exercise, detailing their plan, 91% of participants exercised at least once a week. So simply by writing down a plan, saying exactly when and where they intended to exercise, the participants were three times more likely to follow through.
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0: use your body language instead. Dogs can learn some words, but body language is the best way to go. And dogs have evolved to be excellent readers of body language, especially facial expressions. That's how dogs know what we're thinking or feeling. But often when we give verbal commands and hand signals at the same time, dogs read it as a mixed message. So animal behaviors say, spend a whole day not saying a word to your dog and just communicating with your body. When I smile at Leroy, when I don't say anything, I smile because I saw this piece before.
1: Yeah.
0: He leaves the room. It just freaks him out.
1: Is it a sign of aggression?
0: He would much rather. He knows the words eat, beach, stay, and coyote. That's all he knows. but it works for him. But he doesn't want it. Don't look at him. Do not look at him.
1: So I feel, first of all, I'm not going to stop talking to Leroy. It's how I interact with him. I'm going to keep talking to him.
0: Leroy's the family dog, folks, if you just checked in.
1: But I will say that, you know, obviously he doesn't speak English, and showing and look at what he does. Look at what he does when we're getting ready to leave the house. Even if we don't realize that we've shown our hand that we're leaving the house, he picks up on the body language, the movement, the packing up, and he knows, and he starts getting really depressed. And if it looks like you're going to go on a trip, same thing. So we see this with our dog. I'm not going to give up talking to the dog.
0: Yeah. Well, if I put on a pair of nice shoes, he starts growling at me.
1: That's it. You're going to be gone for more than half an hour. I'm mad.

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1: They say the holy water's watered down, and this town's lost its faith. Our colors will fade eventually, so if our time is running out, day after day, we'll make the mundane a masterpiece. Oh my, my, oh my, my love, I take one look at you, you're taking me out.

0: 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I'm John Tesh on 94.9 HOM. Time for a personal question, my intelligent friends. How's your mood right now? A little dark, maybe? Did you know that you can boost it in just 10 minutes and cut your risk of feeling edgy and irritable and restless right in half? Here's how you do it. Simply tidy up a small mess you're sick of looking at. So maybe your cluttered closets, messy desk, kitchen junk drawer. Integrative medicine expert Dr. Hyla Kass says, we get an emotional boost from creating neatness out of chaos.
1: Intelligence for your life.

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94.9 HOM. So are you thinking right now about retiring early, perhaps? Well, check out this new intelligence before you make the decision, because according to a massive new study, voluntarily giving up your job may not be the best move for everybody's brain health. Researchers from Binghamton University analyzed data on millions of adults aged 50 to 75, including some who'd been able to retire early. The result, people who retired early were more likely to suffer from delayed recall, which is an important predictor of dementia. The researchers believe it's partly because when we stop working, we experience a huge reduction in the number of challenging mental tasks we tackle on a daily basis. They also found that early retirees tended to be more isolated and less likely to interact socially with others compared to those who retired later. Retiring early, it can also increase stress and lead to depression because of a perceived loss of purpose. Oh, that's big. So, if you're thinking about early retirement, first, crunch the numbers to make sure you can afford it, of course, but also make sure your post-retirement schedule includes regular mood-boosting and purpose-filled activities like volunteering and socializing with friends and family. That's good advice.

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WHOM, Mount Washington, Portland. 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